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1: Headline, Minneapolis Teachers Union Chief admits elected officials are in anti-ICE signal chats. Marsha Howard tells Al Jazeera that government officials participate in signal groups coordinating ICE resistance activities. So it's funny how the teachers union bosses seem to be doing everything under the sun other than educating children.
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2: Jared, apologies if you answered this at the very beginning. I walked over from the other podium.
3: All good.
2: Like with you guys, the Spurs' depth was a big bonus for them all year long. Through these first three games, though, you guys have had a decided advantage. Just your thoughts on how big a difference that's been so far in this series.
3: We talk about it a lot in practice throughout the whole playoffs, like be ready and stay ready. Coaches have done a great job of that, whether it's knowing the defensive stuff and getting reps on the defensive side. But we all are hoopers, and we all know what to do out there, especially this team. It's a very mature team, and so coming in, I just want to be as ready as I can no matter what it is. And so the whole bench is ready, next man up mentality no matter what happens. And so I think we've done a great job of that, but credit to the coaching staff and teammates for giving us confidence to when we do go out there and it's our first time or we haven't been out there for a while, to go out there and play hard and go be us. Thank you, guys.
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4: Matt, who was your choice?
6: Difficult for me not to give this one to Alex Caruso, though, who won the Thunder wearing a 15-hole, was part of that 15-0 hole, was part of that lineup. And by the way, McCain was part of that as well, but helped weather the storm and maybe the best player so far in the series for the Thunder. But I thought Alex Caruso continued to work hard and deserves that award tonight.
4: All right, Chuck, Alex, Kaiser, DJ, Blake, you are first in line. When we return, we're also continuing to take your calls and your text messages, 405-900-9957. And we'll hear from some more Thunder players as well. You're listening to the Lively Beer Works Tap Room Thunder Recap.
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14: A better life with Dr. Sanjay Gupta.
15: We are finally starting to learn more things we can do to keep our brain sharp as we age. A lot of people think crossword puzzles or Sudoku might do the trick, but the science doesn't really bear that out. What one recent study found, though, was that a certain type of brain training seems to have a significant impact on cognition as we get older. It wasn't memory or even problem-solving tasks that moved the needle. It was an interactive computerized game that tested the ability to recognize two separate images in faster and faster sequences. It's what we call a task of divided attention, in which you don't have a conscious strategy on how to improve. That's according to the study's lead author. You're just trying to do the best you can to figure out how to divide your attention. Now, the game in this study was called Double Decision, if you want to find it and try it out yourself. I'm Dr. Sanjay Gupta, helping you live a better life.
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2: 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We have a pivotal game three between the Thunder and Spurs.
11: Shai Gilgeous-Alexander into the front court to our right. Castle defending. Now tries to blow by him. Gets up off the glass and in.
2: We have a big game two in Colorado between the Avs and Golden Knights.
12: Barbashev right for Eichel. Closing. He shoots and scores. Off the long post and home.
2: Cole makes his return for the Yanks.
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3: 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Western Conference is going to be on the slate for this edition of SportsCenter All Night, both on the hardwood and on the ice. On the baseball diamond, Gerrit Cole back on the mound for the Yankees, plus plenty of other baseball we got to get to. But we begin in the NBA with the 1-1 Western Conference Finals.
11: The Western Conference Finals are even at a game apiece.
14: When you're down some of your primary creators and initiators, it causes a little bit of an extra strain.
15: We need some poise for sure and being aggressive, just like we were in the third quarter.
3: Western Conference Finals Game 3 from the Frost Bank Center in San Antonio tied at 1 apiece on Friday. Game 3 winners go on to win the series in the NBA 73% of the time in a best-of-seven series. SGA rebounded nicely for the Thunder in Game 2, 30 points, 9 assists, his 27th career 30-point playoff game. Wemby averaging 31 points and nearly 21 rebounds per game in the first two games of this series. The Thunder 4-0 on the road so far this postseason, and they've been dominant with the exception of Game 1. Jalen Williams listed as questionable, end up not playing in the game, and that led to a fast start from the Spurs in the first quarter.
7: 0-for-2 start for OKC. Bissell pulls top of the arc, buries a three, early timeout called by OKC. Spurs have scored the first 10 of Game 3.
15: You know, I'm not a big fan of those early leads, Kesty, but that's exactly what the doctor ordered.
3: San Antonio going nuts. An early lead for the Spurs by double digits. Mark Kestisher, PJ Carlissimo there on ESPN Radio. But back come the Thunder, and it was led by SGA in the second quarter.
7: Switching defense, Carter Bryant has him now. Now he gets to the three-point line. Steps back, three for the lead. Got it! Oklahoma City down 15-0 early, has taken the lead, 32-31.
3: Did not take the Thunder very long to get back in the game, up 32-31 at that point, thanks to that big three from SGA. We move to the second half, and things start to get chippy.
7: Pass inside stolen, Bissell read it well. Down floor on the lob for Castle, draws another foul as he tried to toss it toward the rim. Gave up the body, and now body's coming in, Bissell. Holmgren, Castle getting up, he's upset, he's being held down and pushed aside by some of the security for San Antonio.
3: The physicality certainly coming to play in this one in San Antonio. At that point, Oklahoma City up by 10. Shai Gilgeous-Alexander looking for more, this time from downtown.
7: SGA drives, kicks to Wallace, left angle three, can't hit, offensive rebound to Dort. Reloads SGA for a topside three, and he buries it. SGA with the triple.
15: San Antonio just not getting the job done on the defensive glass.
7: 81-73 Thunder, 3:49. Time counting in the third.
3: SGA taking care of business there. Then more from the Thunder as they finish off the Spurs, controlling the rest of the second half.
7: Well, they didn't have J-Dub Jalen Williams, but they had J-Will Jalen Williams, who led 76 bench points for OKC, and the Thunder, who dropped the opener of the series in double overtime at home, have taken home court back here in San Antonio. Game 3 goes to the Thunder, 123-108.
3: Thunder fell behind 15-0. They go on to win it, though. The final 123-108 in Game 3. Once they got control, it stayed that way. They become the first team to win 10 of their first 11 postseason games since the 2020 Miami Heat, and the first Western Conference team since the 2017 Golden State Warriors. Thunder's bench with 76 points, most in a playoff game as the Thunder since the Sonics relocated back in 2009. SGA, 26 points and a career high 12 assists. SGA with George Sedano on ESPN Radio.
16: This game started 15-0 on their end. What was said in that first huddle to get you going?
17: We just got to go out there and compete. Like, they're on their home floor, like back at their house, their regular routine, their shoot around at their practice facility. Like, they were going to come out ready to play. We just got to compete and give ourselves a chance. That's the only thing that we could have did. And we did a hell of a job of it once we got the car back on the road.
16: Your bench scored more points than any other bench for OKC has scored in their playoff history. What can you tell us about guys like Caruso, McCain, and Jalen Williams, etc.?
17: Yeah, I mean, we have a really good basketball team. Like, 1 through 15 can really play at the highest level. We've been saying it all year, and it's coming to fruition on the highest stage, highest level of basketball. But yeah, no surprise for us. We know what we're capable of. We know what the players in our locker room are capable of.
16: You started this game with 4 assists before you even scored. What goes into that mentality, when to attack and when to set up your teammates?
17: Obviously, the opposing team's game plan is to not let me score. And they do that by throwing multiple bodies, which just means multiple people are open. And I got to be a basketball player and make the right basketball play. And I'm doing so, and my teammates are making shots.
16: The crowd clearly trying to get in your head with some chants. What does that do for you? Does it fuel you?
17: It does nothing. It doesn't fuel me. Doesn't discourage me. It's part of the game. It's nothing. I've been dealing with it for a long time. I don't really hear it. I'm focused on what's going on the court.
16: Shea, congratulations and thank you so much.
17: Appreciate it.

0: and they'll fire them up, and they'll go racing. And Richard Childress is not going to run the eight, number eight. They'll run the number 33 instead with Austin Hill in the seat. And they will certainly remember KB, and it'll be an emotional day at Charlotte. I'm going to go over there and cover it. And I look forward to seeing everybody and being, you know, being together in that moment to remember him. Just an absolute wheel man.
1: And I love what Richard Childress said in that statement. He said the number eight is reserved and ready for Brexton Bush, Kyle Busch's son, when he is ready to go NASCAR racing. And that's the most Richard Childress thing right there. Austin Dillon, one of my favorite social media posts throughout all this was what Austin Dillon posted, his teammate, and talking about when they realized they might have the opportunity to have Kyle Busch go drive for Richard Childress, and how Richard Childress has always wanted to work with Kyle Busch. You know why? Because he said Kyle Busch is the only driver he saw that reminded him of Dale Earnhardt. And that's the greatest compliment you can receive in the garage. We're going to spend this entire show talking about Kyle Busch and talking about the Indy 500, talking about the Coke 600. Scott McLaughlin is going to join us, who had a heartbreaking experience with Indy 500 a year ago and has a chance for a little bit of revenge this weekend. The friend of the show, Graham Rahal, will join us, and Jimmy Johnson is going to join us as well for a couple segments of the show. It is Marty and McGee from the Indianapolis Motor Speedway, and with heavy hearts, on the SEC Network and on ESPN Radio.
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1: Fox, NASCAR on Fox years ago, and Darrell Waltrip went to Kyle Busch's shop, and all they were talking about was trophies. And there were literally trophies on top of the coffee machine and trophies like in the bathroom. Like Kyle Busch had so many trophies, like, you know, 200 and almost 240 NASCAR wins across the top three NASCAR series. And that's just the NASCAR races. And Darrell Waltrip was like, I've never seen so many trophies. But Kyle Busch, after that story ran, he and I talked about this trophy, the BorgWarner trophy, for the Indianapolis 500, and how he wanted to be on it so bad. And, you know, Jay Fry, our mutual friend, who's a NASCAR, our IndyCar team executive, former NASCAR team executive, he put a picture out on Twitter and said, man, we were so close to getting Kyle Busch in the Indianapolis 500. And there was this ridiculously cool-looking M&M's paint scheme that had been approved. But I don't think people realized in 2017, 2018, how close Kyle Busch came to running the double and running this race and then going to Shaw and running the Coke 600.
0: Well, he talked about it on Denny's podcast as well, Denny Hamlin's podcast, that it was a done deal. And ultimately, Coach Gibbs disallowed him doing it. And that Kyle Larson eventually got that opportunity as a result. But again, it goes back to being just one of the greatest talents who had the ability to drive everything, and he did drive everything, and his resume supports that talent. Having won more races in the Truck Series and the Busch Series or the Xfinity Series or the O'Reilly Auto Parts Series or the Nationwide Series, whatever you call it. There's been a lot of different iterations of it. But Kyle's won nearly double or right at double the amount of anybody else. And just an unbelievably gifted talent who was also paired with some of the greatest team owners of all time. I mean, you come into the sport with Jack Roush, you move to Rick Hendrick, you move to Joe Gibbs, and now his career finished with Richard Childress. And that's somebody that's been on my heart in a substantial way these past couple of days. I keep thinking at length about Kyle's wife, Samantha, and their children, Brexton and Lennox. I've been thinking about Kurt a lot, Mr. and Miss Busch, but I've also been thinking about Richard Childress, because Richard was Dale Earnhardt's team owner when Dale died, turn four of the 2001 Daytona 500, NASCAR's darkest hour. And they chose to race. They put Kevin Harvick in the number three car, made it the number 29 car, and they raced. And that was a very hard decision for Richard. And now KB has passed, and they're going to change to number 33, and they're going to race. And I just I thought about RC a lot. Austin Dillon, who drives the number three now, and was Kyle's teammate in the NASCAR Cup Series, is Richard Childress's grandson, had a beautiful remembrance of Kyle on his social media feeds about Kyle's influence on him, that Kyle is Austin's favorite race driver ever and the best teammate he ever had. And it was very heartfelt and beautifully written. as a tribute and remembrance to not just Kyle's brilliance as a race driver, but also the person that he was to Austin.
1: Yeah, and I referenced it earlier that what Austin talked about was how excited Richard Childress was about the possibility of having Kyle Busch on the team because Kyle Busch reminded him so much of Dale Earnhardt. And Kyle Busch was so excited to potentially work with Richard Childress because Richard Childress was so old school throwback. I wrote and talked about this a lot over the last couple of days too about, you know, Kyle Busch, the greatest compliment, you know, any motorsports, anyone in this business can have is just to be called a racer. And that's what people call Kyle Busch. But what fans liked about him, and in the beginning, they did not like him, but you could feel that shift starting to happen, certainly over the last 10 years, because, you know, what you and I hear from race fans all the time is, well, I don't have anybody I can pull for that's old school, right? I don't have anybody that reminds me of David Pearson, or reminds me of Dale Sr., or reminds me of, well, Kyle Busch did. And, you know, part of the brilliance of Kyle Busch was the fact that, like those other names we're talking about, he just did it the way he wanted to do it. And he didn't care if he made the sponsors mad. He didn't care if he made his bosses mad. He certainly didn't care if he made the media mad. And just the my way approach, this is how I'm going to do it. And what was interesting to me, too, you mentioned his brother Kurt. 20 years ago, I wrote a story in ESPN, the magazine, where I sat down with both of them. And one of the things that Kyle talked about with Kurt sitting there was how hard it made it on Kyle when he got into the Cup Series as a teenager, because Kurt at that point had already been there and already pissed everybody off. And so the assumption was that's what Kyle was going to be like. And Kyle was like, all right, so I leaned into that. But he also said, but I wanted so badly for that not to be how I was identified. I wanted to be a racer, but I didn't want to just be a racer who everyone remembered as a jerk. And he wrestled with that a lot, and it was something that caused a lot of tension between the brothers and something that they reconciled, you know, in recent years. And so, again, you and I keep talking about the maturation, right? It's okay to evolve as a human being, and you and I witnessed a human being that evolved in Kyle Busch.
0: Well, it's imperative that you evolve. It's imperative that you grow and learn and have perspective. And, again, all of that was really apparent after he became a father, because he and Samantha went through such a difficult time getting pregnant, and I think it was six rounds of IVF, and then they get pregnant and they have Brexton, and that is such a beautiful blessing, and they became global advocates for other couples struggling to get pregnant and have the joy of parenthood. And with that comes perspective outside of anything he ever experienced as a race driver. And man, did he grow from that. You know, you said it earlier, though, he still had that pissed off fire in his belly as a competitive man. But he also had life perspective that grew him in a tremendous way.
1: Yeah, it's just striking that balance is something that we all struggle with. But for a race car driver, the pissed off part of you has to be a big part of it. And to balance that with all these other things and to watch him navigate that so much better in the second half of his life, it was almost as impressive as watching him as a race car driver. It's Marty McGee at Indianapolis. We're paying tribute to Kyle Busch all morning.
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21: Hi, I'm Ken Busby with the Route 66 Alliance. When Route 66 turns 100 years old in 2026, Oklahoma will be at the center of the celebration. After all, this is where the road was first laid out. Cyrus Avery, known as the father of Route 66, was from Tulsa, and it was his vision that put Oklahoma right on the main street of America. By 1937, Oklahoma had the longest stretch of fully paved road anywhere on Route 66. Diners, motels, and gas stations sprang up, creating the hospitality that Route 66 is still famous for today. Some of those historic landmarks are still here, and the centennial will bring new reasons to stop, from quirky roadside attractions to Boomerang Diner's Flying Pig, a fun new photo op and reminder of Oklahoma's unique flavor. So whether it's history, neon lights, or just a really good burger, Oklahoma is where Route 66 truly comes to life.
20: This has been Oklahoma Moments, brought to you by Boomerang Diner. It all starts here.
22: Final frame.
23: Barbashev right for Eichel. Closing, he shoots and scores! Off the long post at home. Jack Eichel with his second goal of the playoffs. He ties it 1-1 with 10:45 to go in the third.
24: The call on Fox Sports 98.1. Ivan Barbashev added two more goals, including an empty netter, as the Golden Knights stunned the Avalanche 3-1 to take a 2-0 lead in the Western Conference Final. It was the Golden Knights' 26th comeback win this season, tied for the second most in a single season in franchise history. On the baseball, where Kyle Manzardo hit a pinch-hit homer in the ninth to preserve a terrific outing for starter Gavin Williams and lead the Guardians to a 1-0 win over the Phillies. Christopher Sanchez and Williams became the first opposing starters to each pitch at least 8 scoreless innings since May of 2024. And Cleveland, well, they're on a win streak, notching their 7th straight win, all in which they allowed 4 runs or fewer, the longest such win streak since June of 2018.
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0: Memorial Day on ESPN Radio. 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Jordan Walker leads the St. Louis Cardinals into American Family Field to go head-to-head with Jake Bowers and the Milwaukee Brewers.
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5: Hi, I'm Ken Busby with the Route 66 Alliance. When Route 66 turns 100 years old in 2026, Oklahoma will be at the center of the celebration. After all, this is where the road was first laid out. Cyrus Avery, known as the father of Route 66, was from Tulsa, and it was his vision that put Oklahoma right on the main street of America. By 1937, Oklahoma had the longest stretch of fully paved road anywhere on Route 66. Diners, motels, and gas stations sprang up, creating the hospitality that Route 66 is still famous for today. Some of those historic landmarks are still here, and the centennial will bring new reasons to stop, from quirky roadside attractions to Boomerang Diner's Flying Pig, a fun new photo op and reminder of Oklahoma's unique flavor. So whether it's history, neon lights, or just a really good burger, Oklahoma is where Route 66 truly comes to life.
4: 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It all starts here.
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0: This final season of his life, which we were discussing at length with him a week ago today, and how he has worked to use all of that success and that knowledge in this moment where he desperately wanted to win so badly in that eight car after having won 19 seasons in a row prior to last year. And, or maybe, I think it was it through 23 or 24? I forget, but he'd won for 19 consecutive years in the Cup Series. And, you know, nobody ever got booed like KB got booed. He even leaned into it. So, like, that's awesome. It's awesome when somebody is the ultimate heel, because it makes you feel. That polarizing personality makes you feel, and if you're somebody that's self-confident enough to lean into it, a lot of people aren't, and I don't know that I would be, because I like to be liked. It's why people on Twitter piss me off so bad. I wish I had that in me, and I always admired that about him and told him so. And he was able to grow into that guy that just accentuated it so well with the bowing and with the, when he'd take the microphone and address the crowd after he won, let me hear it. That's awesome.
1: Yeah, it was, the McAfee guys, they did this kind of montage of that stuff, and I got emotional watching it. And kind of the pinnacle of the piece was, we had the statement from Brad Keselowski earlier, and I'll never forget, Bristol Motor Speedway, when Brad Keselowski got the microphone, they did like wrestling introductions, and he grabbed the microphone, and all he said was, "Kyle Busch is an ass." and then Kyle Busch, and the same driver intros, completely owned it. It was like, all right, whatever, man. You know, I'll beat your guys, and I'll beat him too. All right, we're going to keep talking about Kyle Busch all morning. I'm live from Indianapolis. You can join us, by the way, 888-SAY-ESPN. Let us know, what were your Kyle Busch memories? Because chances are you're like us. He probably made you really, really angry, but then he probably also won you over at some point. Rick Morton said, wrestling is good because of the heels. This is on Twitter. Kyle Busch was the top heel in NASCAR for years. His face turn was subtle and seismic all at the same time. It's been so cool to see him as a husband and father. He leaves a huge void. R.I.P. Rowdy. Rick Morton. We couldn't have said it better ourselves, and we're going to keep saying it for the remainder of Marty and McGee on ESPN Radio and the SEC Network.
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11: Interstate. And Marty, you'll be heading over there on Sunday for the Coke 600.
0: I will. Yeah, I was talking to our bosses about it last night, and we're going to go over there and make sure that we properly represent the tributes, and there will be many for Kyle at the Coca-Cola 600 from the NASCAR family and everybody at Charlotte, Marcus Smith and his team. They've been meeting on the best way to honor Kyle, and so I'll head over there tomorrow. I don't know what I'll be doing yet in terms of what ESPN television I'll be doing, but we are going to be there to make sure that we represent that on SportsCenter and elsewhere at least tomorrow morning. I know it's going to be a really heavy garage, man. I was at dinner last night. It's my youngest birthday yesterday. Happy birthday to Vivian, my sweet daughter. And we went out to dinner in Burkdale over here. And two different crew guys at two different times walked up to me because they're all home because we're at Charlotte. And they had both worked with KB. And they wanted to just share their thoughts because it's something that's been all-consuming in the industry. It's something that is on every one of our minds constantly because you're just trying so hard to try to process it, and your heart and your prayer and your thoughts are with Samantha and Brexton and Lennox and Mr. and Miss Bush and Kurt and Richard Childress and everybody at Richard Childress Racing. And Richard felt like it was pertinent to race, but to remove the 8 from the racetrack and make it the 33, and I completely understand why. I mean, if you remember when Dale died, they removed the 3, they made it the number 29, and 3 races later, Kevin Harvick was in victory lane. So we'll see what Austin Hill is able to do in that race car in Kyle's memory and that team, and it takes a lot of fortitude. It takes a lot of grit to go race, but it's, you know, in a lot of ways, people might feel like it's cliche. Well, they'd want us to race. Well, that's just the truth. I mean, that's what racers do. You go race cars, and there have been tragedies and really difficult moments throughout the years in every genre, and you go race. You race in their memory because that was the core of who they are and their greatest passion, and that's what, quite literally, they would want you to do. If they were in your position, that's what they would do. And so that's what we'll do. Everybody will strap in tomorrow and try to honor one of the greatest to ever do it. Gone too soon.
11: Yep. And there will be tributes everywhere. You know, Formula One's racing this weekend, and several drivers are planning on doing something. In fact, at Indianapolis Motor Speedway, the great Dave First with IMS and legendary local broadcast, he just brought this over to me. This is the decal. If you're watching on SEC Network, it's just a black number 8 with Kyle Busch's signature, and this is the decal that's being distributed to IndyCar teams if they want to run those on their race cars for the Indy 500 on Sunday. And I think I mentioned earlier in the show, on lap 18 here at Indianapolis Motor Speedway during the Indy 500, and 18 is the number that Kyle used in most of his career driving for Joe Gibbs Racing, they're going to have on the 18th lap what reminds us all of the number 3 lap that they did all those years, and certainly in 2001 after we lost Dale Earnhardt. And so on the 18th lap, there's going to be a lap of silence, and the running order will go off the pylon, and Kyle Busch will go on to the pylon. And he won the Brickyard 400, the NASCAR event here. And I mentioned it at the top of the show. I remember when he was making his debut in the NASCAR Truck Series just up the road from here, and it was Brickyard 400 week. And they'd run the Truck Series, and they'd run, you know, what we used to call the Busch Series over at the short track, and before they ran the Brickyard 400 on the big oval. And I remember it was a lot of buzz about it because Kyle Busch was going to start that race because it was Kurt's little brother. At that point, Kurt was already a star. And you and I both remember that Kyle was set. He's going to race. He's 16 years old. And it was just a few weeks later, they told him he couldn't run anymore. And the reason, because he was so young at 16 years old that, you know, that's back when cigarettes ruled the world, right, and sponsored everything. And that truck race was being run in conjunction with Champ Car, with Open Wheel Racing, and it was, you know, the Marlboro Series. And they're like, hey, we can't have Marlboro sponsorship, and we can't have Winston sponsorship with a 16-year-old out on the racetrack. So he couldn't run again until he was 18. And it was not the first time and not the last time that they changed rules for Kyle Busch. But he was so far ahead of the curve. I remember all that. And you mentioned Kevin Harvick. We just voted for him on Tuesday and elected him to the NASCAR Hall of Fame. And we, in our interview with Kyle Busch just a couple of days earlier, talked about him being a first ballot Hall of Famer. And now the question is, when will he be on that ballot? But if you and I are still in that room, consider those boxes checked.
0: Oh,
11: it is Marty and McGee.
0: I mean,
11: we're
0: going to
11: spend
0: ballot.
11: The rest of the morning continuing our tribute for Kyle Busch. I'm in Indianapolis. Marty's in Charlotte. And you can join us as well, 888-SAY-ESPN.
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24: Thunders go on to beat the Spurs a 123-108 to take a 2-1 lead in the Western Conference Finals. The bench came through for OKC with 76 points, the most by any team in a conference or NBA Finals game since starters were first tracked in 1971. Game 4 set for Sunday on ESPN Radio. On the ice, the Golden Knights scored three goals in the third period to stun the Avalanche 3-1 and take a 2-0 lead in the Western Conference Final. Game 3 is Sunday night in Vegas at 8 p.m. Eastern on ESPN. On the baseball, where Gerrit Cole returned to the bump after a 569-day absence, allowing two hits over six shutout innings in his season debut, leaving with a 1-0 lead that the Yankees wasted in the 4-2 loss to the Major League best Tampa Bay Rays. It was Cole's first MLB appearance since starting Game 5 of the 2024 World Series and after having Tommy John surgery in March of 2025. Now those Rays are an MLB best 16-3 in May and will be their best win percentage in the calendar month in franchise history.
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0: a weekend. And I'm sitting here with enough work on my plate just driving on Sundays. And he's out there Friday, Saturday, and Sunday.
1: Yeah, he did it twice. It was at Bristol. He did it. I want to say it was like 2007 and maybe 3 or 4 years later. Yeah, we were both there. It's like, I was like, okay. And after a while, as a writer, it's like, what the hell am I supposed to write about this guy? You know, he keeps winning all the races. Hey, Jimmy, can you stick around for another segment?
0: Absolutely.
1: Okay, awesome. All right, Jimmy Johnson is going to stick with us. We're going to continue to talk about Kyle Busch, and also Jimmy has a little perspective on this Indianapolis 500. He was in this thing a couple times.
2: Go refill your coffee.
1: Stick with us.
0: Will do.
1: Yeah, please. It's Marty McGee on SEC Network and ESPN Radio.
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2: Thoughts are with Samantha and Brexton and Lennox, Mr. and Miss Bush and Kurt and everybody, all of us that loved Kyle and watched him evolve into such an incredible father, incredible husband, and advocate for couples all over the world who are struggling with trying to get pregnant. He and Samantha, through their Bundle of Joy Foundation and initiative, they donated more than $2 million in order to help couples and assist couples in affording IVF. And that's, they just did incredible work in that arena. It's wonderful to be joined by seven-time NASCAR Cup Series champion Jimmy Johnson. And Jimmy, we've been talking about Kyle and his influence and all of that. The Indianapolis 500 is something that he desperately wanted to run, and it's something that you too spent your entire life hoping to run and had the opportunity to do so. What did you learn about these guys in open wheel running the Indianapolis 500 once you did it that we should know about that challenge?
0: The sensitivity that you need to feel the car on the edge is on such a finer razor's edge than in a cup car. Just based on the vehicle weight and downforce and obviously the pace you're going. But you know, it's one thing to get comfortable in the car in single car qualifying, and you get a lot of laps before the race starts itself, which is nice. But you're never in a situation with all 33 cars in the way they sit there in a single file train. And how little air is available for your car from fifth back is just something you can't replicate until you get in there. And man, is it a sketchy situation to be in.
1: Well, I know Kel Yarbrough was a hero of yours, someone you got to know after you broke his record, smashed his record of three straight Cup Series wins or championships. But one of the things that Kale always talked to me about, because he started this race a handful of times, and one of the things he always talked to me about was, man, you drive stock cars for so long, but he always talked about sitting in that cockpit with nothing over your head. And he goes, that sounds so simple. He said, but it was so different. And he goes, and just even pre-race, just the atmosphere of it, what was your impression when, you know, you became an open-wheel, open-cockpit racer?
0: Yeah, there were many things that were different, and more so on the street and road course tracks. All of the defaults that I have developed, like in those, you know, OS moments in the car, are different in a Indy car. And so those moments just created more issues for me on street and road courses. And I'll never forget, I came in from putting the car on the wall and ripped the left side off of it at a road course, and Dario has the data up, and he's like, Jimmy, you overslowed the car and we're 5 miles an hour under apex speed, didn't have enough downforce in the car and hit the wall. I said, okay, so hold up. I just crashed. I'm fixing the car, and I need to go 5 miles an hour faster through the center. It's like, yeah, it'll be fine. I'm like, okay, yeah, just making sure. So, you know, in a cup car, once you break traction, you're at the limit. So pull back. In a formula-style car, the performance window for a guy that's not in them all the time, first you have to get in the window, and then, yes, there's the other side of it. But I was just on the bottom side of the performance window trying to get adjusted.
2: I was just talking to Graham Rahal about this, and I really don't even know how to properly ask the question, but I've said several times on television in the last couple of days that I felt like KB was a master of that intersection where man meets machine to create this beautiful harmony. And I wanted to try to get that from Graham as well, and it's a complex answer, but how would you describe that relationship between man and machine that is required in order to achieve excellence?
0: Yeah, I could probably take that a layer deeper, and hopefully everybody can follow. But being a teammate and having access to data, test sessions, and understanding his driving tendencies, he was a driver that used very little brake. And, you know, that helps the car maintain a flat platform. You don't overwork a certain tire. Suspension behaves differently. You know, there's a lot of things that go with that. And we were at Charlotte testing one time, and I'm trying to look at his data, and I thought that the channel for the brakes had gone out because it was just a flat line. And so I flip all the way to the end of the run, and then I see him hitting the brakes to come into pit lane. And my background racing on the dirt, you had to use the brake to kind of transfer weight for the vehicle, get it to slide, position it. You know, so I had a lot of energy being used through the system of the vehicle with my feet, and he didn't. He found a way to kind of be efficient and flow the vehicle. So that maybe that helps take it into a little different area of understanding. But he just had a very unique feel and could extract speed out of the car in an efficient manner.
2: How rare is that?
0: I had never seen it before. Again, I thought the brake channel had gone out, like the brake sensor was knocked off, and then I could see him hit the brakes coming to pit lane. I was like, well, I guess he's running with no brake. And I went out there and tried to do it, and I was all over the place. I mean, I could not run the line. I was halfway up the track, and it just wasn't happening.
1: So all the kids out there on the interwebs like to say, all gas, no brakes.
0: There you go.
1: It was legit. Like, it was a real thing. There you go. Jimmy, thank you so much for your insight, as always. And you know, I like listening to you guys on the internet as well. So y'all keep doing that. And it's but thank you, and I'll see you out here hopefully at the racetrack later today, right?
0: Yep, I'll be out there today giving a ride in the two-seater. And then I get to drive the two-seater and bring the field to green, I guess, tomorrow. So looking forward to it, buddy. Can't wait to see you. Mark Dogg, I'll come see you down in Charlotte when I get there.
2: It is important, everyone, to tell the people you love that you love them while you have the opportunity to do so. And Johnson, I love you, man. You're a brother to me, and I've learned so much from you, and I appreciate you. Have fun in Indy, and I'll see you tomorrow at the Coca-Cola 600. Love you, dude.
0: Thanks, pal. Much love to both of you. You guys are Foxhole friends, and I appreciate it.
2: You're more best, Marty, man. McGee,
1: you're
2: just ahead.
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23: After the game, it was the Thunder's third straight game with 50 points off the bench, tied for the second longest streak by any team within the postseason, and their 183 bench points are the fourth most by any team through the first three games of a series over that same span. Game 4 set for Sunday on ESPN Radio. On the ice, the Golden Knights lit the lamp three times in the third period to stun the Avalanche 3-1 and take a 2-0 lead in the Western Conference Final. Game 3, Sunday night in Vegas at 8 p.m. Eastern on ESPN. Meanwhile, Richard Childress Racing is retiring Kyle Busch's number 8 Cup Series car, at least until the late driver's 11-year-old son, Brexton, is ready to take over behind the wheel. RCR will run the number 33 card on the Cup Series circuit, beginning on a Sunday night at the Coca-Cola 600 and for the foreseeable future after the 41-year-old Busch died unexpectedly on Thursday. Two-time Cup Series champion Austin Hill is scheduled to replace Busch at Charlotte Motor Speedway for NASCAR's longest race of the season.
24: Hey, it's your resident Super Bowl champ Chris Candy coming up Monday. 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

0: turns 38 today.
1: But you don't know who
0: outside
1: he is?
0: Of that.
2: I,
0: very.
2: No, I know the name.
3: Oh, it's just, you're like, nah, I don't know.
2: Golfers, yeah. Tennis players. No, no. No.
1: I mean, he's a hell of a athlete.
0: Very thorough.
1: He's all right.
2: Yeah, he's all right. He's a tennis player.
1: That makes no sense.
2: Yeah, it does not make sense because I don't know one should care.
1: It's a weird.
4: No
1: stance,
4: one should
1: but,
4: care okay. about no. Okay. Oh
1: my God.
2: Formula One racers.
4: Yeah.
2: No.
4: Max
2: not real
4: Verstappen's
2: sports.
4: Better than you.
2: Of course he is. All right, let's go NBA playoffs today. Real sports. Well, we've discussed many, many times that the Thunder are returning to the West Finals for the sixth time in 18 years of existence. All of them, by the way, coming since 2010. But I want to know, for 29 seconds, your favorite song, which NBA team has been to the most conference finals since 2010? Tell me. 405-900-WWLS. 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
15: Hi, I'm Ken Busby with the Route 66 Alliance. When Route 66 turns 100 years old in 2026, Oklahoma will be at the center of the celebration. After all, this is where the road was first laid out. Cyrus Avery, known as the father of Route 66, was from Tulsa, and it was his vision that put Oklahoma right on the main street of America. By 1937, Oklahoma had the longest stretch of fully paved road anywhere on Route 66. Diners, motels, and gas stations sprang up, creating the hospitality that Route 66 is still famous for today. Some of those historic landmarks are still here, and the centennial will bring new reasons to stop, from quirky roadside attractions to Boomerang Diner's Flying Pig, a fun new photo op and reminder of Oklahoma's unique flavor. So whether it's history, neon lights, or just a really good burger, Oklahoma is where Route 66 truly comes to life.
14: This has been Oklahoma Moments, brought to you by Boomerang Diner. It all starts here.
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17: 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May I have another?
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5: 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Tyler Adams, T-Bag with you guys until 11 a.m. before we hand the baton off to Matt Meyer for the bottom line from 11 a.m. to 1 p.m. Matt will be talking all things Thunder Spurs. Speaking of Thunder Spurs, we love bottling up the tears and drinking them, so we'll talk about it.
19: We are the Morning Animals, and Zynga Spinozzi, Curtis Carey, and T-Bag. On this Thursday, Spinozzi, all I can see out the window really is nothing because it's just gray skies.
2: Yeah, that's what you get today. For those of you who have the ability to nap after last night, it's that day. Essential people, you're always essential. You're used to having to work through it, but yeah, high of 65 today and rain all day long.
4: I can't stop myself. I just searched Castle Hair on X, and all the crying babies out there, it's just hilarious.
19: While you're at it, check out Castle Dunk. Who does that?
2: Mm-hmm.
19: That is
4: this one guy. Hartenstein literally pulled on Castle's hair. He's scum. Okay, whatever, dude.
2: That's
4: scum.
2: That's a shame.
20: Can I read you my favorite tweet I saw last night?
19: Yeah.
4: Oh, please do.
20: This, I hate everything about the concept of the Oklahoma City Thunder.
4: Oh, I've seen this.
20: Their team, their city, the dog bleep state they live in, the people who live there. really a stinky, dirty stain on the planet.
2: Your tears feed my soul.
4: Who? What? Jerk face.
20: The best part
4: is
20: Teabag. I
4: love how we're
20: in
4: the same place. We're just feeding off of the tears.
2: Oh no,
20: that was a Denver fan. Is the best part of it all.
4: Of course, yeah.
2: It just makes
4: the Nuggets. We've said this. Nuggets fans are the worst on social media.
17: I need to hear that music. You're in the middle of it. Yeah, keep it going.
2: Yeah, because we couldn't hear it for a full 30 seconds last night when the game was over with. We didn't hear any of this part.
4: Isaiah Hartenstein might be the dirtiest player in the NBA after this.
2: I like it.
4: He should be ejected.
17: I mean,
4: his hand got caught up in a guy's hair that's like 8 feet tall.
17: I mean, the stuff that people were doing last night.
2: Hey, listen, there's so many Germany French jokes that I refuse to do them because still too soon.
17: Still
2: too soon.
17: Always way too soon. Still too soon.
20: The text line has made the jokes for
17: you
20: us.
17: You cannot. There's not a good time for any Hitler references for
2: anything. No, it's tough to root for that side. It's just.
17: You can't.
4: Whimpering pansies.
17: It's just basketball, guys. It's not life and death.
2: All right, but everybody who has an issue, I submit Stephon Castle. And see, when Wembanyama and Hartenstein were doing most of their business, it was down in a crowded area. Stephon Castle was doing it within 3 feet of midcourt in front of God
17: game.
2: And everybody.
17: The whole game.
2: He was just like, I'm getting away with everything you let me get away with. And by the way, not mad about it.
17: No.
2: That's what they were letting him do.
17: If you're going to let him do it, okay, we know that's what
2: so
17: the game is.
2: If you want to whine about that, I just need you to go, yeah, sure, that was happening on our side. So I think it was a very well-called game. They missed a few. I felt like when I saw some replays, I didn't see contact from the Thunder. But it's okay. You were letting everything else go. And they didn't fall for Wemby's nonsense in the fourth quarter with about a minute and a half to go, running down the right side and flopping and flailing. He didn't flop, but he flailed. And they went, nope.
20: The thing that gets me is...
17: Here, pot it up. Okay, go ahead. Sorry.
20: Is it feels like my whole life that people just been what? Because you know when I started watching the NBA in 2008, when the Thunder got here, and then just feels like you know you went from that period of 2016, 2017 to 2023, 2024, whereas everyone's just calling the league soft, the players play soft, this, that, the other. The second we get one of the most physical series we've seen in forever, everyone just wants to complain about the referees.
4: No one can handle it.
17: We're like, hey, when are we going to get the Bulls-Pistons series back from the 90s?
20: This is
4: bad boys could never exist today.
17: Well, yeah, they're doing it, and everybody's whining about it even more. And if it weren't the Thunder, they wouldn't be whining about it nearly as much. Because everybody's trying to... Hey, I'm telling you, people don't realize, outside of here, how much you need the Thunder in your life. Because if not... Like I said, whatever is above the evil empire, if the Thunder are the evil empire, that other group...
2: Darth Vader's in his infancy right now,
17: they're
2: and he
17: more
2: must
17: evil.
2: Be stopped.
17: Yes, yes.
2: Again, your tears nourish our souls. Thank you. Keep them coming. All right, as far as people getting mad, I wanted to bring this back up again because we came in and a lot of people had messaged us about it, about Reggie Miller on the call. I just think no matter who you are, people are going to get mad at you. It's just kind of the nature of the business if you're calling it.
17: I guarantee the Spurs fans probably don't like Reggie
2: Miller. I'm sure he said one or two
17: things
2: that are like, are you kidding me? He's openly rooting for the Thunder. But there was one play in particular that people just thought that he was openly rooting for the Spurs. And we kind of rolled it back again. And we're like, well, maybe he was not saying what you thought he was saying in the moment. But then again, you probably didn't go back and rewind it. So, Teabag, can you hit that for us?
20: I'm sorry. What was that? I was
17: the Reggie
20: text.
17: Miller. The
20: hold on. I gotta go find it. We don't have it in our folder.
4: Oh, I will say this about Reggie Miller: like he's new to NBC, and you can tell he's trying to kind of develop a back and forth rapport with Mike Tirico.
17: Yeah, they're
4: so
17: a new team.
4: A lot of times he's kind of egging on Tirico with saying something positive about another team when Tirico might have just said something on the other direction. So I think maybe that's what happened
2: Here's the play, Kerry. T-Bag just found it.
18: Hartenstein in the lane. Pitch out. Wallace is big. That's great.
2: People thought they might have been hearing a no out of that in that situation. Like, no.
17: He wasn't
2: that just
17: like,
2: happened.
17: No.
2: No, that.
4: Okay, I'm back on track. I'm back on Team X fan, NBA fan. If people are upset if he over that.
2: So that's you heard something there?
4: No, I'm saying that's a big nothing burger.
2: Oh, yeah, no, it was a shooter. He's a shooter, and Reggie Miller's as cold blooded a shooter as there is. And Cason Wallace hitting that shot was cold blooded in that moment. It was like
17: it's more of like a,
4: I watched the game. I mean, I totally thought Reggie was just like, wow, what a shot.
2: Right.
4: That was what I took from it.
2: Like, instead of screaming onions, that was his version of onions.
17: Yeah, and listen, when, and I've seen the Steph Castle TV replay. I mean, in person, it was phenomenal. It's even better on replay, but they were going nuts after that, but they should. Like, and when Wembanyama hit a shot the other night, you should go crazy if you're a national broadcaster because that's
4: yeah, they're trying to build intrigue into the broadcast.
17: Yes, yes. I got no issues. I mean,
4: and they're going to say things that you don't want to hear if you're a fan of one team at times because they're trying to celebrate both sides equally. They're trying to celebrate the game that's happening.
17: Well, let me ask you this, Kerry, since you were the only one of us that actually heard the commentary, were they – because all I see is how Hartenstein basically murdered Wembanyama 10 times over. But was there anything about, well, look what Castle is doing to Shea? Or did that feel one-sided at all?
4: I didn't really come away feeling that way. I mean, I think if you watch that game, you're like, why are they letting Castle get away with that much contact? And nobody's saying anything about it. I mean, I do kind of feel like if a Thunder fan probably watched the game with those glasses on. But I don't feel like they were they were having overly sympathetic to Wembanyama and what he was going through with Hartenstein versus Shea and Castle. I think they just, when someone was called for a foul, they were called for a foul, and when they weren't, of course, they're like, well, he could have. There were times last night where Reggie was like, well, he should have been called for a foul right there. But, like, that's after replay, and, and then there's so much talk because of, flagrant ones and twos and all that, like, when it should be called and when they go and look at the refs, go and look at the play and replay for a flagrant. Like, they have opinions. It's just like last night we were talking about with Matt Pinto. When he was like, if this call gets overturned, this league has gone to hell. And, like, it got overturned. And the league went to hell, and we all moved on.
2: Yeah,
4: it's just what happens during a game.
2: With all that physicality last night, Shea went to the free throw line 6 times. And when you look at the box score, Wembanyama went to the free throw line twice. You know why? Because he was shooting threes. You know why? Because he wanted no parts of that painted area because there was a dude waiting on him in there to beat him up.
17: And that's the other thing. Shea.
2: They pushed him out. They got him away from the rim. He did not terrorize them. There were no easy lobs. There were no offensive putbacks. There was none of that business he got in game one. None of it last night. They erased that. They forced him. They made him so uncomfortable, he ran from contact.
4: Here's a small thing that I've noticed in the first two games that I really like, and it has nothing to do with the three-pointers in game one that he made. But Alex Caruso, like, sets the example, like, don't be afraid of this guy. Go after him. Talking about Wembanyama, because he has made some shots over him and just driven the lane. And made shots, he has to put a little more arc on it, but he's kind of just quietly showing guys like, hey, you don't change your game because of this guy. Just adapt a little bit. I like that.
17: Yeah, no, I think that's a good word, adapting, because there's one thing that is an absolute truth when it comes to Wembanyama. You can talk a big game, but you cannot go when he's at the rim, not saying when he's doing a help and you're trying to go faster to the rim than he is, but when he's in the paint, you can't go at him one-on-one. He is going to block your shot every single time. So you got to be able to put the ball over him with a little more arc. The mid-range is absolutely key, absolutely key.
2: There was a big-to-big lob last night.
4: He's also
17: – yeah, it did. He threw it way over Wembanyama.
2: Sure.
4: He's also one of the only players, and maybe the only player I've ever seen, if he gets to the rim and he doesn't make his shot, he's going to rebound his miss and put it back.
17: He's like, better after a miss,
4: he did that three
17: Kerry.
4: Or four times last
17: Kerry,
4: time.
17: He's almost better after a miss.
2: The guy a couple seats down from us who come to find out has some connections to some players, but the first time Wembanyama missed from the right side of the rim –
9: By the time it came off the other side, he was already over there and put it back with his left hand.
17: Yeah,
9: me and T-Bag and the guys to our left were like, what the crap? Are there?
20: It looked happened
9: like there,
20: twice.
9: It looked like there were two of them. It happened twice, exactly like that.
17: Very deserving of the alien moniker.
9: And
17: it's
9: also,
17: like there's a sixth man on the floor for
9: it
17: them.
9: It is so
17: time.
9: Freakish how he gets to where he gets to as quickly as he does with the arm extension. It is absolutely freakish. He scored 6 points on baskets like that
17: last night.
9: I
17: would love to see his workouts, because I promise you that's been a thing that is a part of his regimen in the offseason, is learning how to follow his own shot.
9: Yeah, he follows his own shot. He absolutely does.
17: With one arm. But he's usually still in the air when he's following the shot and getting it and putting it back.
9: How are your feet on the floor? How'd you get over there?
17: It's
9: the alien.
17: And again, anybody, just tell them to shut up if they say they don't have an answer for women. Nobody does. You have to. It's a completely different game. It's a different sport when you play that team with that guy. That's not a normal person. It's not a normal human, not a normal basketball player. He's different. We know that.
9: Isaiah Hartenstein gave him all he wanted last night. Yeah. And by the way, he ain't going away. So the rest of this series, that's who you're getting. You just count on the refs. If you're going to let Castle get away with what he gets away with, then just let what happens in the paint. Let that happen. But we'll take that trade off all day, every day. Because Shea doesn't react to it. Shea just goes, I'm going to adapt. I'm going to get to my spots. His game between game one and game two, and how comfortable he was, how patient he was, how he wasn't sped up, it was so dynamically different. He was great. He was the MVP last night.
17: Fantastic. We are the Morning Animals. Game two tomorrow night, right here on the Sports Animal. It is 8:17 on this Thursday.
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5: 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WWLS, the sports animal. You know, we just talked about bottling up the tears and drinking them. Well, you know what's taken over? A great place to drink tears out of are water bottles. And water bottles are just completely taking over society. So we talk about how water bottles are just completely taking us over here on the Morning Animals. 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Tyler Adams, T-Bag with you guys on 98.1 FM, WWLS, the sports animal.
30: 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We are the Morning Animals. Quick check of the Johnny's Charcoal Broiler Text Nation line.
31: Lots of subjects to heat people up this morning.
30: There are a lot of subjects.
17: We've got it stirred up a little bit. We can spend some acknowledgement here.
31: Love sharing. Love sharing on the text line.
30: When it comes to the expansion of the tournament. It says they're ruining college sports, ruining tradition. Another one says no one is getting a perfect bracket now ever.
17: Well, nobody considers the early, the day
31: games. No one
17: has,
31: by the way. No.
17: Nobody's ever. When you do a bracket challenge, I promise you, you're not filling out the games in Dayton. You're just not. And if anybody does, that's a terrible.
31: We're
17: going
31: to have
17: bracket.
31: A new pre-bracket bracket contest.
17: You might.
30: Let's see. And then people with pet peeves.
31: Yeah, I like peeves.
30: People eat with their mouth open.
32: How do you do that? That's like.
30: Don't you ever see somebody
31: people
30: choose,
31: just
30: like,
31: chew with their mouth? Mouth is just open.
32: I would throw food at them and try and land it in their mouth if they did that in front of me.
30: Another one from the 405. It really grinds my gears when Murdoch pretends to be Fitzpatrick and Fitzpatrick pretends to be Murdoch because their voices are so similar, as if we wouldn't notice.
32: Keep listening, pal. You'll figure it out eventually.
30: Teenagers watching Seinfeld is 100% a thing. My 15-year-old nephew has completed the entire series. There's a lot of people whose kids are watching Seinfeld.
17: We got more water bottle comments. That was the pet peeve thing.
31: Get back to water bottles in a second. But can I ask you guys just something? I'm just curious if it's just me or... But when Seinfeld was in its heyday a long time ago, I was a big fan. We looked forward to it. It was appointment TV. But as you watch it now... Has it become less funny to you?
30: Not to me.
31: You guys?
30: Not to me.
17: I don't watch it right now.
32: I don't watch it either. I mean, if I do, I mean, I think a lot of people kind of switch to Curb Your Enthusiasm for that kind of humor.
31: Sure. I was just wondering if you watched Seinfeld now, is it just not, because it's just not really funny to me anymore.
30: See, I love it.
32: I see how dated it is, you know, kind of.
17: But Carrie's right. Like, that, it went into Curb Your Enthusiasm, but she had a whole nother, we've had another 16 years of Seinfeld comedy.
32: But here's the thing. I think Seinfeld was rewatchable, very rewatchable. And I think a lot of us have seen most every episode 2, 3, 4 times. But I think Seinfeld is one of those sitcoms where eventually, like, yeah, I've seen this one. You know, I don't need to see it again. You get to that point where it's just like, okay, I get it. It's fun.
17: I'll be honest.
32: But like Friends,
17: I
32: will watch an episode 20 times.
17: If it's just on. That's probably the only, like, I honestly don't rewatch TV shows. The only one.
30: Parks and Rec is a rewatchable TV show.
17: Even I love Parks and Rec, and I love The Office. The Friends stuff probably is the one I have on because my wife and daughter love it too. So it's on. So I'll sit and stop. But I'll watch it for a couple minutes. But you're like, I've seen this one.
32: I think like 30 Rock was one of the best comedic sitcoms, but you don't see it. You don't see it replayed as much as other things.
17: That was a good one, yeah.
32: I would rewatch that.
30: I have a renewed appreciation for Jerry Stiller when I watch Seinfeld and just how good he really was and how crazy that all was.
31: I love the outtakes of him cracking them up, like when he's at his most outrageous.
30: Oh,
17: he doesn't break character.
31: Everyone else just can't. I mean, they just can't hold it together.
30: Part of the personality quirks of that character were due to the fact that he had a hard time remembering his lines. So he would do things like look up a little bit and think and then deliver his line. And they said, oh, that's because he was thinking about it right before he said it. He couldn't remember his lines ever.
31: Frank Costanza.
32: One of the best arc was when he met the woman from Korea in the nail salon.
30: Yes, because he starts speaking Korean and he knows what they're all saying in the nail salon.
32: And he gets butt hurt.
30: That was the one where he didn't want to take off his shoes because he had what some people would call a foot odor, like that, because he had nasty ass feet.
17: So people agree with you on the Seinfeld. They agree with me on the water bottle.
30: No, listen, we're down $1,000 in water bottles with my kids.
32: Wow. And that's on you. I'm sorry.
30: About 2 years ago, we decided.
17: Society demands that, Carrie. That's part of it.
31: They're losing their tennis shoes. They demand you keep buying them tennis shoes.
30: So get this. They did exactly what my parents and your parents used to do. Uh-huh. Now the water bottles come from Aldi. Or Ross.
31: There you go.
17: Nobody, but you can't.
31: Happy to get you another one, but you know where you get it from.
17: They won't.
31: Either treasure this one or.
17: Then they're just not going to school. They won't be caught with those things. That's not going to happen.
30: When you mentioned water bottles, all the parents started texting in earlier this morning.
17: Dude, it's what's keeping Dix and Academy and Shields alive. The water bottle game. More than the Jordan brand shoes.
32: Because it really is like the old Olympic Village and Crossroads with the hats. I know, Curtis, you're in Dallas, but
30: what is the trendy water bottle?
17: The Owala was there for a minute. I mean,
32: and then it keeps changing.
17: Yeah, it always changes.
32: That's the game. Stanley was there, Phil. Yeah,
0: I'm a Hydro Flask guy.
30: See, I didn't realize. I did not realize that water bottles were part of the fashion. Yeah. I didn't realize like shoes or anything else.
17: Oh, and they put them to where you walk. Let's say you're going there for some apparel or shoes.
30: The section is
32: so overwhelming.
17: Yes.
32: Even if you don't want a water bottle, you walk through it and look at them, just like what the hell.
17: So when you're getting
32: this?
17: Ready to check out, Carrie, there's a million water bottles. Looking pretty.
32: Well, they have a secondary.
17: Right,
32: I know Shields. Like they have a whole. Like you go up to the second floor, and there's just a water bottle section. But then you get down by the counter, and they have a secondary water bottle selection.
31: I would have never known this, Carrie, until the water bottles that built America comes out.
17: Yeah, I mean, Spinozzi, they're staring at you when you're checking out to buy your shirt or whatever. Let's say you go to get a Thunder championship T-shirt after they win this year. Water bottle is going to say, you know you want me. Like, it's going to be staring you right in the face. They're like, come on. You need something.
32: Well, I mean, I got the emails directly from the water bottle company, and I was just like, how I could not click buy fast enough.
31: Okay, just out of curiosity again, this is for me and people who don't have kids or grandkids in the water bottle business right now. Like, how much would one of those water bottles sitting up at the front of the store run you? Like something that's current and
32: 40 to 50 bucks.
0: Yeah.
30: For a water bottle.
0: Uh-huh. Uh-huh.
32: Yeah.
0: Uh-huh.
32: For a tumbler.
0: Oh, yeah.
30: That's isn't that insane? But it keeps your water really cold.
32: Mm-hmm.
30: All day long.
31: There's a fountain.
0: I got...
31: like you, Grant.
5: No, but the ice doesn't melt, Spinoza. You don't get it. You don't get it.
31: Wow.
0: Well, yeah, pal. Wow.
5: You don't get it.
31: But you know what?
32: Yeah, you're right, Curtis. I've got Yeti. I've got Stanley. I've got Simple Modern. I mean,
30: Stanley was the big one.
0: Stanley was big. I mean, the Simple Modern ones are great, but it's a local company. By the way, I was sent after they won the championship. It's like one of those, like, you know how, Kerry, you can have like it's like the beer or wine, like smaller versions. And it's
32: like the coffee one.
0: Yeah. And they sent it to me as a season ticket holder, which was awesome. But for some reason, the lid wasn't included. So if there's somebody from Simply Modern's listening, I'll buy a lid. I just need the lid, the thing you put on the top.
30: Yeah, I mean, a lid is. You don't have to tell me what a lid is. Cool.
31: Phil, to catch you up, the lid is a thing.
0: But it came. It was a nice package.
31: You idiot.
0: It was like But then they also sent like the big tall thing, Kerry, that you talked about, the championship.
30: Does it come with a straw too?
0: The one,
32: mine,
0: the championship
32: goes
0: in.
32: Yes. You pick different lids.
0: Yeah. I mean,
32: it's like there's the cup, but then you make the decision on the cup with what type of lid you want. Want a zip lid? You want a straw?
0: Kerry, and that's the other thing. All these different, you think like you could buy like one lid fits all. No. Everybody
32: actually,
0: has their own lid.
32: My Thunder, you can use a straw or it has a closable top that you just open and drink out of it when you
31: It's the same philosophy as purses. The thing that's
32: it's,
31: holding...
32: It's the
31: that's
32: modern hold, nipple.
31: The thing, that's
32: is. Hold,
31: the thing that's holding the thing... by the way, always bringing up nipples is always good. But it's like I marvel at my female friends who have a purse, and it costs a lot of money. The contents inside probably cost, 1/20th or 1/10th of what the outside thing. But the container for water, which is basically almost free... It's all water around now. It costs you $50.
32: What is it, those Hermes bags? Is that the new one that's like ridiculously expensive? Hermes or whatever?
0: Hermes, yeah. They do the watches and then everything.
30: They should just, in the schools, just have hoses. Just drink out of the hose.
31: Yeah, can we just put holes in the hoses the way they used to?
0: It's a bygone era.
32: Here's what people that didn't play like youth football or like junior high football will never understand, is water was never better coming out of that plastic PVC pipe that they poked holes in,
31: right?
32: And just plugged the water. Like, that's the best tasting water a human will ever experience.
31: And they watered you like farm animals.
5: Water tree.
32: Yes,
0: water tree. It did have a hint of a.
32: Oh, that was
0: plastic
32: the part that
0: taste.
32: Made it, though. Yeah, it had that plasticky aftertaste.
31: The only thing that rivals that.
32: You were so thirsty, you didn't care.
31: The only thing that could rival that's a warm rubber hose on a summer day.
0: Give me
30: is
0: more.
30: Is this because the kids suck on the drinking fountain thing, the metal part where the water comes out? Is that the deal, that they put their lips on it?
0: No,
30: so that's
0: water,
30: why
0: the
30: water
0: bottle
30: water
0: idea is great because of, like, people like, Phil, you were probably a sucker.
30: I didn't suck.
0: I bet you did.
30: I didn't.
0: You ruined water fountains.
30: No, I didn't.
0: Because nobody, most people followed the rules, but there was always some jerk in class that would, like, he'd suck his mouth on it. Yeah. But,
31: I never saw anybody go direct lips.
30: Oh, yeah.
0: You must have gone to a wholesome school.
31: Yeah, I went to a place where you get a beat down for doing that.
30: Okay, the kid that picked his nose and ate glue.
0: Well, then you guys had an honor code. You had an honor code, Spinozzi. There are a lot of bad kids out there back in the day.
31: Really?
0: That ruined
31: lips
0: the,
31: to fountain.
0: Because you go to your workout facility, everybody has just that.
31: I'm going to be watching
0: idea.
31: For that today. No lips to fountain across the street. I'm watching for it now.
0: They say it at that gym.
31: But I'd say 90% of the people in there have a water container now that they carry around with them.
0: And the water just pours in. You don't have to, like, press the button.
31: No, by the way, whoever invented that, God bless you, man. That's a Nobel Prize thing.
30: We are the Morning Animals. 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
5: And we are back. Morning Animals Week in Review. Hour number two of the Morning Animals Week in Review. Tyler Adams, T-Bag with you guys on this Saturday. And don't forget, coming up in 1 hour, The Bottom Line with Matt Meyer from 11 a.m. to 1 p.m. He'll be talking all things Thunder, Spurs, Game 3, recap results, everything. Everything you need to get into, Matty Meyer will be talking about it. And we're going to avoid the subject for a short time because it's a part tour. It's a part tour on our Johnny Struggle Broiler Text Nation line. We have some listeners who want more birthdays because we understand birthdays are early in the morning. It's at 6:15. 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You know how it goes. 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
0: We are the Morning Animals, and Nzinga Spinozzi, Curtis Carey, and T-Bag on this Thursday, Victory Thursday. 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
8: That's right, because it's my birthday. 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
31: This would indeed be Thursday, May 21st. Good morning, for those of you just waking up. It's First Friday. It's a day to exhale, a day to rejoice, a day to savor. Enjoy, enjoy, enjoy. If you're celebrating anything of any significance whatsoever, like, you know, a Thunder win, then a happy, happy to you. Celebrity birthdays, got a big one today. Gone but not forgotten, Christopher Wallace is his given name. Born in 1972, you know him better as Notorious B.I.G. or just Biggie.

0: that Bowie was going through a second really cool career time there. That's it for me this morning. Feedback, what do you think? We cover everything?
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1: Heads are exploding in Chicago Bears territory and their fan base. And this is a story that deserves attention across the country. 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

0: 24, Jay Will with 18, Alex Caruso with 15, and Oklahoma City leads this thing 2-1. I think you have to give De'Aaron Fox a ton of credit after he re-injured his ankle last night for him to kind of battle back and get back into the game and give it his all. I thought De'Aaron Fox showed a lot of heart last night for San Antonio, and he was terrific early. Early on in that ball game, it didn't look like anything was bothering Fox's ankle, but after he re-injured it, he was fighting through it. He did go 7-14, but he was only 1-6 from three-point range. San Antonio did not shoot it well from 3, 13-41, and Oklahoma City out-rebounds San Antonio last night, 41-37. The Thunder forced 15 turnovers. It was a tremendous performance outside of those first few minutes. So we want to hear from you on the Lucky Star line, the Johnny's Text Nation line, up and operating. 405-900-WWLS. 405-900-9957. We will take your calls and your text messages on the Thunder game last night. What do you think made the biggest difference last night? Who were you most impressed with? And what do you feel like is the biggest key for Oklahoma City to win tomorrow night and take a commanding 3-1 lead in this series? 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
6: Like a big part of my senior year in high school.
7: Yeah, I mean, but how much Mexican do you eat?
6: Outside of Taco Bell, not very much.
7: That's a callback. It's a callback if you're joining us late. We were talking about that with Christian Winfield of the New York Daily News, who just really enjoying himself some pregame Mexican food out there in Cleveland. Strange, right? So we're talking about Knicks, Cavs, and we're obviously going to hand out our predictions. Cavaliers trying to avoid the 0-3 hole, which would, for all intents and purposes, end their season based on what has happened in NBA history. We've never seen a team come all the way back. Force a game seven, sure, but win? Actually emerge from the series? No. We've seen it in baseball. We've seen it in hockey. Hasn't happened yet in the NBA, and I don't think this series is going to be the one that brings it. Speaking of Christian, the Eastern Conference Finals could be pretty quick. That's what he thinks anyway. He joined us earlier here on Primetime.
8: Unless you're telling me that Donovan Mitchell is going for 40 and James Harden's giving you a triple-double, even if you get that, I still don't know if that's going to be enough, because the Knicks are just now this buzzsaw where you're talking about they're blowing teams out of the water.